0: listen to. 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
2: BBC News with Sue Montgomery. Iran has accused America of discriminatory treatment and violating its obligations as a World Cup host for refusing visas to some of its football team's delegation. The US is co-hosting alongside Canada and Mexico. Jacob Evans reports.
3: There's less than a week to go until the World Cup kicks off, but the Iranian squad have already relocated their base from Arizona to the Mexican border city of Tijuana. Now, according to Tehran's ambassador to Mexico, the team will not be allowed to enter the US until match day and will have to leave the very same day. The revelation came after Iranian media said at least a dozen members of the team's support staff had been refused US visas. Iran's embassy in Turkey said the move represented the worst possible form of politically biased interference in sport and called on football's governing body to intervene.
2: American media reports say the U.S. Treasury Secretary is considering using Iranian assets to pay for future damage, which Iranian attacks might cause to the U.S.'s Gulf Arab allies. The reports, which haven't been confirmed, say Scott Besant has also directed a team to assess the costs of repairing damage already inflicted by Iran. Iran has demanded that the U.S. unfreeze more than $20 billion of its assets. Security has been stepped up at Ebola treatment centres in eastern Congo, with extra UN peacekeepers and local police deployed. Medical staff have faced growing hostility. Here's Richard Kagoi.
4: The move follows threats against health workers in a region where distrust and misinformation about Ebola remain widespread. Security has been reinforced in Rompara and Mokumbalu in Ituri province after incidents targeting treatment centres and medical staff. Troops will also guard smaller clinics receiving patients and supervise imperial teams. Alongside the security push, the government and aid partners are running outreach campaigns to counter false information and build public trust in communities where cultural beliefs have shaped views on illness and death. The WHO says nearly 500 cases are confirmed, including 82 deaths in the outbreak across Central Africa.
2: The authorities in China say they will be inspecting any spectacles worn by the millions of students sitting crucial college entrance exams today to make sure they're not wearing smart glasses. Tom Kavanagh reports.
5: Several provinces, including the municipality of Shanghai, have warned that they'll be on the lookout for anyone trying to enter the exam room with smart glasses. Equipped with cameras, Wi-Fi and AI capability, the devices open up all manner of possibilities for would-be cheats. The authorities have said that any glasses brought into the exam room will be thoroughly examined by supervisors, and any candidate caught bringing in banned devices will have all of their exam scores voided.
2: World News from the BBC. Police in the United States say multiple people have been shot near a community street festival in Ohio. The Toledo Police Department said it was actively searching for the suspect or suspects involved. The authorities say the victims are expected to survive. The US Defence Secretary Pete Hegseth has criticised European nations for allowing what he described as an invasion of migrants on their shores during a D-Day anniversary speech in France. The BBC's Tom Simons has more details.
6: In a speech delivered in front of living veterans and the graves of their fellow servicemen, the US Defence Secretary suggested European countries were not doing enough to defend Western values. The men who stormed ashore at D-Day knew that liberating Europe took industry and courage, he said, not empty slogans, not lavish summits, not communiques. It appeared to be a pointed reference to the US administration's belief that its European allies were not sufficiently prepared to invest in fighting wars or dealing with migration.
2: Migration has become a major political issue across Europe, with parties supporting hardline immigration policies surging in the polls. Pope Leo, who's visiting Spain, has urged politicians not to seek short-term popularity by exploiting divisions. The Israeli military says it launched 150 strikes in southern Lebanon over the past 48 hours, targeting what it said were sites connected to Hezbollah. The UN peacekeeping mission condemned an earlier Israeli strike on a Lebanese army vehicle in Nabatea, which killed three soldiers. A committee of MPs has said Britain has gone years without a credible defence strategy. In a highly critical new report on the UK's defence capabilities, they say the delayed release of a new defence investment plan has damaged the credibility of Britain and its armed forces. BBC News.

You know, every now and then, I think you might like to hear something from us. Nice and easy. But there's just one thing, you see. We never, ever do nothing nice and easy. We always do it nice and rough. But we're going to take the beginning of this song and do it easy. But then we're going to do the finish rough. The way we do Proud Mary. And we rolling on a river. Listen to the story now.

0: Esta é a LM Radio, estação de rádio moçambicana em língua inglesa, transmitindo a partir de Maputo.
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3: BBC News with Sue Montgomery. Iran has accused the United States of discriminatory treatment and violating its obligations as a World Cup host for refusing visas to some of its football team's delegation. Iranian media said 15 members of the Iranian party had been refused US visas, though no players were among them. Iran's ambassador to Mexico, Abul Fazle Pasandideh, says the Iranian squad, which will be based there, has been notified it'll have to cross into the US on match day and leave the same day. He also said that constant travelling will affect the team's performance.
4: In this case, travelling for so long, going back and forth on flights, will make the players tired. The coordination issues and loss of time could affect the performance of our national team.
3: American media reports say the U.S. Treasury Secretary is considering using frozen Iranian assets to pay for damage to Gulf Arab allies caused by Iranian attacks. There's been no confirmation of the reports from Washington. David Bamford has more details.
5: Reports widely circulating in U.S. media suggest the Treasury Secretary, Scott Bessent, may propose that seized Iranian assets be used to pay for any future damage to U.S. allies in the Gulf. The reports also say a team will assess the cost of repairing damage already inflicted by Iranian missiles and drones. The proposals appear to draw on previous suggestions that frozen Russian assets be used to pay for reconstruction in Ukraine. Iran has recently called on the US to unfreeze more than $20 billion of its assets as part of a potential peace agreement.
3: Extra UN peacekeepers and local police have been deployed in the Eastern Democratic Republic of Congo, following reports of increasing attacks on Ebola treatment centres. Security has been reinforced in Bunia and other locations where medical staff report growing hostility. The Congolese government and aid partners are trying to build public trust among fearful communities. The authorities in China say they'll be inspecting any spectacles worn by millions of students sitting their crucial college entrance exams to make sure they're not wearing smart glasses. Here's the BBC's Tom Kavanagh.
6: The world's largest college entrance exams, known as the Gaokao, can have a big say in determining a student's future prospects. Equipped with cameras, Wi-Fi and AI capability, the devices open up all manner of possibilities for would-be cheats. The authorities have said that any glasses brought into the exam room will be thoroughly examined by supervisors, and any candidate caught bringing in banned devices will have all of their exam scores voided.
3: BBC News. Police in the United States say multiple people have been shot near a community street festival in Ohio. The Toledo Police Department said it was actively searching for the suspect or suspects. In a post on X, the force said many victims had been transported to nearby hospitals for treatment without giving numbers. The city's mayor told local media all the victims were expected to survive. The US Defense Secretary Pete Hegseth has criticized European nations for allowing what he described as an invasion of migrants on their shores during a D-Day anniversary speech in France. Speaking in Normandy, he said different European beaches were being invaded by dangerous ideologies. Migration has become a major political issue across Europe. A committee of MPs has said Britain has gone years without a credible defence strategy. In a highly critical new report, they say the delayed release of a new defence investment plan has damaged the credibility of Britain. Jonathan Beale reports.
7: The government's defence investment plan was supposed to have been published last autumn. MPs say its absence and the bureaucratic drift has already damaged the credibility of the country, its armed forces and the defence industry. The Public Accounts Committee highlights specific concerns over the Army's troubled Ajax armoured vehicle programme. Soldiers testing Ajax have suffered vibration and noise symptoms. The Ministry of Defence repeated it's working hard to finalise the Defence Investment Plan, which it now says will be published before the NATO summit next month.
3: Police in Mozambique are investigating the murder of a Catholic bishop who'd recently been appointed by Pope Leo. Bishop Osorio Sitora Afonso was shot dead at his home in Kelimane in what church leaders have called mysterious circumstances. BBC News.

0: Esta é a LM Radio, estação de rádio moçambicana em língua inglesa, transmitindo a partir de Maputo.
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3: BBC News with Sue Montgomery. Iran has accused America of discriminatory treatment and violating its obligations as a World Cup host for refusing visas to some of its football team's delegation. Jacob Evans reports.
4: There's less than a week to go until the World Cup kicks off, but the Iranian squad have already relocated their base from Arizona to the Mexican border city of Tijuana. Now, according to Tehran's ambassador to Mexico, the team will not be allowed to enter the US until match day and will have to leave the very same day. The revelation came after Iranian media said at least a dozen members of the team's support staff had been refused US visas. Iran's embassy in Turkey said the move represented the worst possible form of politically biased interference in sport and called on football's governing body to intervene.
3: American media reports say the US Treasury Secretary is considering using frozen Iranian assets to pay for damage to Gulf Arab allies caused by Iranian attacks. There's no confirmation of the reports from Washington. David Bamford reports.
5: Reports widely circulating in US media suggest that Treasury Secretary Scott Bessent may propose that seized Iranian assets be used to pay for any future damage to US allies in the Gulf. The reports also say a team will assess the cost of repairing damage already inflicted by Iranian missiles and drones. The proposals appear to draw on previous suggestions that frozen Russian assets be used to pay for reconstruction in Ukraine. Iran has recently called on the US to unfreeze more than $20 billion of its assets as part of a potential peace agreement.
3: The US military says it shot down two Iranian attack drones over the Strait of Hormuz, despite a supposed ceasefire. The news follows a wave of Iranian strikes earlier on Saturday, targeting Bahrain and Kuwait. Tehran said the attack was in retaliation for earlier US attacks on Iranian coastal radar facilities. Security has been stepped up at Ebola treatment centres in eastern Congo, with extra UN peacekeepers and local police deployed. Medical staff have faced growing hostility with reports of attacks on facilities. Here's Richard Kagoi.
6: The move follows threats against health workers in a region where distrust and misinformation about Ebola remain widespread. Security has been reinforced in Rwampara and Mugombolu in Ituri province after incidents targeting treatment centers and medical staff. Troops will also guard smaller clinics receiving patients and supervise imperial teams. Alongside the security push, the government and aid partners are running outreach campaigns to counter false information and build public trust in communities where cultural beliefs have shaped views on illness and death. The WHO says nearly 500 cases are confirmed, including 82 deaths in the outbreak across Central Africa.
3: BBC News. The authorities in China say they will be inspecting any spectacles worn by the millions of students sitting their crucial national college entrance exams today to make sure they're not wearing smart glasses. Some can be equipped with cameras, Wi-Fi and AI capabilities. Several provinces have warned additional checks will be in place to root out anyone trying to cheat. Anyone caught will have all of their exam scores voided. Police in the US say 12 people have been injured in a shooting near a community street festival in Ohio. The Toledo Police Department said it was searching for the suspect or suspects. The force said victims' ages ranged from 16 to 61 and two were in a critical condition. Armenians are voting shortly in an election which could decide whether their country continues edging towards the West or returns to its traditional ally, Russia. The party of Prime Minister Nikol Pashinyan is expected to win most votes, but not enough for an absolute majority. Ranged against him is a variety of pro-Russian parties. US Defence Secretary Pete Hegseth has criticised European nations for allowing what he described as an invasion of migrants on their shores during a D-Day anniversary speech in France. Tom Simons has more details.
7: There's a clear and obvious difference in approach and policy about migration. Donald Trump's administration, frankly, prides itself on preventing as many migrants as possible from reaching America. Whereas in Europe, governments have signed up to protecting the rights of refugees through the Refugee Convention. And so there's a tone and a content here that really does demonstrate that there are differences of approaches on both sides of the Atlantic. And it's clearly a cultural difference between the Trump administration and, as it would see it, European governments.
3: BBC News.

0: Esta é a LM Radio, estação de rádio moçambicana em língua inglesa, transmitindo a partir de Maputo.
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4: BBC News with Sue Montgomery. Iran has accused America of discriminatory treatment and violating its obligations as a World Cup host for refusing visas to some of its football team's delegation. Jacob Evans reports.
5: There's less than a week to go until the World Cup kicks off, but the Iranian squad have already relocated their base from Arizona to the Mexican border city of Tijuana. Now, according to Tehran's ambassador to Mexico, the team will not be allowed to enter the US until match day and will have to leave the very same day. The revelation came after Iranian media said at least a dozen members of the team's support staff had been refused US visas. Iran's embassy in Turkey said the move represented the worst possible form of politically biased interference in sport and called on football's governing body to intervene.
4: American media reports say the US Treasury Secretary is considering using frozen Iranian assets to pay for damage to Gulf Arab allies caused by Iranian attacks. There's been no confirmation of the reports from Washington. Here's David Bamford.
6: Reports widely circulating in US media suggest the Treasury Secretary, Scott Bessent, may propose that seized Iranian assets be used to pay for any future damage to US allies in the Gulf. The reports also say a team will assess the cost of repairing damage already inflicted by Iranian missiles and drones. Iran has recently called on the US to unfreeze more than $20 billion of its assets as part of a potential peace agreement.
4: The US military says it shot down two Iranian attack drones over the Strait of Hormuz, despite a supposed ceasefire. It follows a wave of Iranian strikes on Saturday targeting Bahrain and Kuwait. Tehran said the attack was in retaliation for earlier US attacks on Iranian coastal radar facilities. The authorities in China say they will be inspecting any spectacles worn by millions of students sitting their crucial college entrance exams to make sure they're not wearing smart glasses. Here's Tom Kavanagh.
7: The world's largest college entrance exams, known as the Gaokao, can have a big say in determining a student's future prospects. Equipped with cameras, Wi-Fi and AI capability, the devices open up all manner of possibilities for would-be cheats. The authorities have said that any glasses brought into the exam room will be thoroughly examined by supervisors, and any candidate caught bringing in banned devices will have all of their exam scores voided.
4: Extra UN peacekeepers and local police have been deployed in the Eastern Democratic Republic of Congo, following reports of increasing attacks on Ebola treatment centres and medical workers. The Congolese government and aid partners are trying to build public trust among fearful communities.

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4: BBC News with Sue Montgomery. Iran has accused America of discriminatory treatment and violating its obligations as a World Cup host for refusing visas to some of its football team's delegation. Jacob Evans reports.
5: There's less than a week to go until the World Cup kicks off, but the Iranian squad have already relocated their base from Arizona to the Mexican border city of Tijuana. Now, according to Tehran's ambassador to Mexico, the team will not be allowed to enter the US until match day and will have to leave the very same day. The revelation came after Iranian media said at least a dozen members of the team's support staff had been refused US visas. Iran's embassy in Turkey said the move represented the worst possible form of politically biased interference in sport and called on football's governing body to intervene.
4: American media reports say the U.S. Treasury Secretary is considering using frozen Iranian assets to pay for damage to Gulf Arab allies caused by Iranian attacks. There's been no confirmation of the reports from Washington. Here's David Bamford.
6: Reports widely circulating in U.S. media suggest the Treasury Secretary, Scott Bessent, may propose that seized Iranian assets be used to pay for any future damage to U.S. allies in the Gulf. The reports also say a team will assess the cost of repairing damage already inflicted by Iranian missiles and drones. Iran has recently called on the US to unfreeze more than $20 billion of its assets as part of a potential peace agreement.
4: The US military says it shot down two Iranian attack drones over the Strait of Hormuz, despite a supposed ceasefire. It follows a wave of Iranian strikes on Saturday targeting Bahrain and Kuwait. Tehran said the attack was in retaliation for earlier US hits on Iranian coastal radar facilities. The authorities in China say they'll be inspecting any spectacles worn by millions of students sitting the crucial National College entrance exams to make sure they're not wearing smart glasses. Here's Tom Kavanagh.
7: Several provinces, including the municipality of Shanghai, have warned that they'll be on the lookout for anyone trying to enter the exam room with smart glasses. Equipped with cameras, Wi-Fi and AI capability, the devices open up all manner of possibilities for would-be cheats. The authorities have said that any glasses brought into the exam room will be thoroughly examined by supervisors, and any candidate caught bringing in banned devices will have all of their exam scores voided.
4: Extra UN peacekeepers and local police have been deployed in the Eastern Democratic Republic of Congo, following reports of increasing attacks on Ebola treatment centres and medical workers. World News from the BBC.

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You're listening to Daybreak with Daffy. Yes, it's me, Chris Daffy, and I'm with you every Saturday and Sunday. And this is definitely the way to wake up on the weekends with the most fabulous music right here on LM Radio.

0: Well, well, well, good morning. You're listening to Daybreak with Daffy. Yes, it's me, Chris Daffy, and I'm with you every Saturday and Sunday. And this is definitely the way to wake up on the weekends with the most fabulous music right here on LM Radio.
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0: So starting off this morning with a little awesome foursome there. Will DePauw from, well, Baby I Love Your Way. Paul McCartney with that wonderful band Wings, Band on the Run. And we had the Commodores with Night Shift. And Olly Murs featuring Demi Lovato. And a wonderful song called Up. So good morning!
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3: BBC News with Sue Montgomery. Voting is underway in Armenia in an election which could decide whether it continues edging towards the West or returns to its traditional ally, Russia. The party of the Prime Minister, Nikol Pashinyan, is expected to win most votes, but not enough for an absolute majority. Ranged against him is a variety of pro-Russian parties. Rehan Dimitri reports.
4: The Prime Minister's Civil Contract Party came to power through street protests in 2018. He wants to reopen long-closed borders with neighboring Azerbaijan and Turkey, but he's been accused of becoming increasingly authoritarian. His closest rival is Russian-Armenian billionaire Samvel Karapetyan, who leads the Strong Armenia Alliance. He's currently under house arrest, charged with calling for the overthrow of the government, an accusation he says is politically motivated. Russian disinformation networks have been actively targeting the election, according to researchers and civil society organizations.
3: The U.S. military says it shot down two Iranian attack drones over the Strait of Hormuz, despite a supposed ceasefire. The news follows a wave of Iranian strikes on Saturday targeting Bahrain and Kuwait. Tehran said the attack was in retaliation for earlier U.S. attacks on Iranian coastal radar facilities. The U.S. said it had been responding to Iranian drone activity against ships attempting to pass through the strait. The authorities in China say they will be inspecting any spectacles worn by the millions of students sitting their crucial national college entrance exams to make sure they're not wearing smart glasses. Here's the BBC's Tom Kavanagh.
5: The world's largest college entrance exams, known as the Gaokao, can have a big say in determining a student's future prospects. Equipped with cameras, Wi-Fi and AI capability, the devices open up all manner of possibilities for would-be cheats. The authorities have said that any glasses brought into the exam room will be thoroughly examined by supervisors, and any candidate caught bringing in banned devices will have all of their exam scores voided.
3: Police in the U.S. state of Ohio are looking for two suspects who they believe began shooting at each other, injuring 12 bystanders. The deputy police chief in Toledo, Joe Heffernan, said the confrontation took place near a community street festival.
6: Appears as though there was at least two shooters. I think they were probably shooting at each other. What ended up happening was 12 people were struck with bullets. That's what we have right now. Two of them critical.
3: BBC.

Time now for a little weather forecast on this beautiful Sunday morn. And, of course, we like to start off in Maputo. Bon dia to you wonderful people in Maputo. You're going to have a chilly start today at 14 degrees and a high of 25. Sunny skies are predicted, however, so it should be a really nice day. For anglers and skippers out there, well, the winds last night at midnight swung around coming in from the southwest at 9 kilometres an hour. So be careful out there, tight lines, and I hope that if you're going underwater, blow some happy bubbles and stay safe. Down the coast of Pontus, yep, 13 degrees right now and a high of 23 today, and nice and sunny is predictions on this wonderful barometer thing. Kamatipoort, goeiemôre Kamatipoort, sunny skies for you too, high of 26 and starting off right now at 11 degrees. Dublin, Ireland, well, afternoon rain is expected, but funny they say that because it is raining right now, so, well, that's just to be given. But we are going to have a high of 18 degrees, so going to be definitely putting on my short shorts, and the temperature right now is 9 degrees, nice and toasty. Hey, let's carry on with some beautiful music. Here's a little UB40 man, and it's Kingston Town.

0: This is LM Radio, and you're listening to Daybreak with Daffy, the way to wake up every weekend. And tell your mates, because it's definitely...
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4: 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And the first time you touched me,

0: Oh, yes. Absolute stunner. Early morning. Awesome foursome right here on Ellen Radio on this beautiful Sunday, the 7th of June. The Eagles, busy being famous. Candy Station had Young Hearts Run Free. And What's Going On from Marvin Gaye. And we started off with Shania Twain. And You're Still the One. Hey, happy Sunday, peeps.
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3: BBC News with Emily Thomas. Voting is underway in Armenia in an election which could decide whether it continues edging towards the West or returns to its traditional ally, Russia. The party of the Prime Minister, Nikol Pashinyan, is expected to win most votes, but not enough for an absolute majority. Ranged against him are a variety of pro-Russian parties. Here's our Caucasus reporter, Rehan Dimitri.
4: We've seen a massive disinformation campaign at play in the run-up to the elections. And I'm talking about fake narratives, deep fake videos, and it continues. There have also been reports, but I haven't seen evidence of that. And we will see how the day goes today. But there have been reports that Russia is spending millions of dollars to send Armenians who live in Russia to Armenia to vote on the day.
3: The US military says it's shot down two Iranian attack drones over the Strait of Hormuz despite a supposed ceasefire. The news follows a wave of Iranian strikes targeting Bahrain and Kuwait. Tehran said the attack was in retaliation for earlier US attacks on Iranian coastal radar facilities. The US said it had been responding to Iranian drone activity against ships. The Israeli military says it launched 150 strikes on southern Lebanon over the past 48 hours, targeting what it said was sites connected to Hezbollah. The UN peacekeeping mission condemned an earlier Israeli strike on a Lebanese army vehicle in Nabatea, which killed three soldiers. Wira Davis reports from Jerusalem.
5: In the latest incident, the Lebanese health ministry said that two women were killed and more than 20 people were injured, some of them seriously, in airstrikes in the southern town of Saksaxie near Sidon. Although Israel and Lebanon recently agreed to extend a fragile ceasefire, Israel has continued to attack positions belonging to Hezbollah, which has rejected proposals for a truce as long as thousands of Israeli troops remain inside Lebanon.
3: Russian strikes on Ukraine overnight have killed at least two people and injured dozens more. Officials say two Ukrainian search and rescue boats were also attacked in the Black Sea. Mr. Zelensky is expected in London later for talks with the leaders of three European allies. Vitaly Shevchenko is in Kyiv.
6: Britain, Germany and France are some of Ukraine's most steadfast and powerful allies. Their role is particularly important now that US assistance to Ukraine has all but dried up. And Donald Trump is focused on Iran. During his trip to London, Volodymyr Zelensky will be looking for military and financial help, as well as future purchases of US weapons for Ukraine. The four leaders are also likely to discuss ways of pressuring Russia to engage in peace negotiations.
3: World News from the BBC.
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8: So it's time to wish you a very, very happy birthday, if it is your birthday this fine Sunday, the 7th of June. Please get out there and have the best time ever. Remember, you get very few birthdays on a weekend, so make the most of them. And I hope you have one or two naughty things to do, because why not? Life is very short. Following people have had happy birthdays sent through to me. So happy birthday goes out to Leanne Holmes, Eric Jungman, Tara McDermott, Paula Almeida, Justine Randall, Theo Voss Price, Tom Djokovic, Lucy Beard, Richard Pickering, and Carla During. So very, very happy birthday to all of you. The next four songs go out to all of you birthday boys and girls, and they go out to you from all of us here at LM Radio, your happy birthday station.

0: What an awesome early morning birthday foursome. Little Hall & Oates with Man Eater, I Am I Said from Neil Diamond, Meatloaf, I'll Do Anything for Love, and Earth, Wind & Fire gave us September. No, it's June. Never fear. So happy birthday to all of you.
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0: Keeping the music flowing on this beautiful Sunday with me, Chris Daffy, on Daybreak with Daffy, the way to wake up on the weekends, right here on LM Radio. Kenny Rogers and Sheena Easton gave us We've Got Tonight. You're the Inspiration from Chicago. And Madge gave us Who's That Girl? Nice stuff.
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0: Good old Demi Lovato and Skyscraper. And a good old Rocky favourite of mine, Eye of the Tiger from Survivor. Nice one. So that's my time up this morning, and that's for Daybreak with Daffy. I will be back on air at the top of the hour with the LM Radio Hits of the 80s, where we celebrate the music that was in the top 20, well, this very weekend, 40 years ago. So something to look forward to. But remember, Daybreak with Daffy on air every Saturday and Sunday, 6 o'clock sharp. It's definitely the way to wake up on the weekends, right here on LM Radio. So until next time, love you lots. Bye.
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2: LM Radio. And you are very, very welcome to the LM Radio Hits of the 80s. Celebrating those crazy Dayglo days, but especially the music, we present to you the LM 80s charts. We go back to this week in 1986. Yep, that's exactly 40 years ago. Every week, Charticus thoroughly researches and compiles a unique historical top 20 chart. We present to you the top 10 in their entirety as they should be played and incorporate a featured artist. We do repeat the show by popular demand on Sunday nights and the following Saturday morning because the music is far too good not to share. So let's go back to the 6th of June 1986. A new entrant at 20, it's Van Halen and Why Can't This Be Love? 19 is Harlem Shuffle from the Rolling Stones. 18, another new entrant from Whitney Houston, the greatest love of all. Jennifer Rush, that's not right. Heart with These Dreams at 17. 16 is Jennifer Rush with Destiny. 15, a new entrant is yet another one, OMD, If You Leave. 14, Leaving Me Now from Level 42. 13, Mr. Kyrie. 12, leaving the old top 10 is Prince with Kiss. 11, Dance With Me from Alphaville. And starting us off this morning, it is Madonna, Good Old Madge, and Live to Tell.

Arachne Amadeus. What a great song that is. And that's by Falco, of course, and that was number 5 on this week's top 10. Quick recap, shall we? 10, we had Madonna with Live to Tell, Billy Ocean. There'll be sad songs. At 9, 8, Absolute Beginners from David Bowie, I Engineer from Animotion at 7, 6, Target Practice from Bluey Sum, and Falco, Rock Me Amadeus. Number 4 now is George Michael and A Different Corner. But he is also our featured artist today.

And Falco, Rock Me Amadeus. Number four now is George Michael and A Different Corner. But he is also our featured artist today, so let's find out a little more about him. George Karikos Patiniatou was born on the 25th of June 1963 in East Finchley. It's a part of North London. His father was a Greek Cypriot and his mother English. When he was in his early teens, the family moved to an area just northwest of London called Radlett, and he would attend a school in Bushey. Here he met Andrew Ridgely. Michael would busk on the London Underground and would work also as a DJ in clubs and schools around the Bushey area. He would form a ska band called The Executive with Ridgely and a few others, but this was a short-lived project. He and Ridgely then formed Wham in 1981. By 1983, they had seen five top 20 hits in the UK and a number one album with Fantastic. The band would go on to see great success over the next few years, and then in 1984, George started releasing successful solo singles with both Careless Whisper and A Different Corner topping the UK charts and going to 1 and 7 respectively in the States. This ultimately led to the breakup of Wham in 1986 with the final big concert at Wembley to mark the end of the band. George then teamed up with Aretha Franklin for his next single, which was I Knew You Were Waiting, and he would see that top the charts on both sides of the Atlantic. He would follow up this with in 1987 with Faith, his debut solo album. Like his single with Aretha, the album topped the charts in both the US and the UK and would go on to sell over 10 million copies in the States, establishing him as a global megastar. Following up albums did not come quickly, but 1990's Listen Without Prejudice and then 1996's Older followed Faith to the top of the UK charts. A few years after the release of Older, he was arrested for engaging in a lewd act in a public toilet in Beverly Hills. Soon after this, he released Songs from the Last Century, which would be his only studio album not to make the UK number one spot, stalling at number two behind Shania Twain's Come On Over. 2006 saw further brushes with the law as he was accused of having anonymous public sex on Hampstead Heath in London and then was arrested for possession of Class C drugs after crashing his car. He would later admit to having a drug problem. In particular, he struggled with cannabis use. Sadly, he would die on Christmas Day in 1986. The official cause of death was heart failure. The year before his death, he was estimated to be worth £105 million. His sister Melanie would die 3 years later, and also on Christmas Day. So here we go, A Different Corner from George Michael.

0: Well, as usual with our featured artist, goodness me, where's my tongue going? Our featured artist, I spend a lot of time during the week listening to all the music. So I am Wham Bam, thank you, Ma'am Dot. I listen to all the Wham and a whole lot of George's solo stuff. But I really just always loved Kissing a Fool. My stuff, George.
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So dropping off the top spot from last week, it's Boom Boom Room, and Here Comes the Man, settling in at number two this week. So who is our new number one? Well, before I go there, I just want to say thank you very much to you for listening to Daybreak with Daffy, the way to wake up on the weekends, and this, of course, the LM Radio hits of the 80s, celebrating those crazy Dayglo days, but especially the music. Remember, Daybreak with Daffy is on air every Saturday and Sunday, 6 o'clock sharp, so don't miss it. Let's have a quick recap, and then lovely number one is coming on up. At 10, we had Madonna with Live to Tell, a new entrant in the old top 10. 9, Billy Ocean with There'll Be Sad Songs, Absolute Beginners from David Bowie at 8. An Emotion, I Engineer at 7. 6 was Target Practice from The Louis Sum. Falco, Rock Me Amadeus at number 5. 4, Different Corner from George Michael, our featured artist this fine morn. And we also played his Kissing a Fool to celebrate his brilliance. Ziggy Ziggy Sputnik, Love Missile F-111, was at number 3. And number 2, Here Comes the Man from Boom Boom Room. So number 1 on this very weekend in 1986, 40 years ago, it's none other than Robert Palmer and Addicted to Love. Till next time, love you lots.

0: Esta é a LM Radio, estação de rádio moçambicana em língua inglesa, transmitindo a partir de Maputo.
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3: BBC News with Emily Thomas. Voting is underway in Armenia in an election which could decide whether it continues edging towards the West or returns to its traditional ally, Russia. The party of the Prime Minister, Nikol Pashinyan, is expected to win most votes, but not enough for an absolute majority. In the run-up to the vote, Russia has been stepping up economic and political pressure on Armenia. The BBC's Rehan Dimitri is in Yerevan.
4: I'm standing now outside one of the polling stations, and it's quite lively, a lot of people coming in. Although, according to the opinion polls, up to 40% of Armenian voters were undecided. They have a choice of 18 parties, but the main contest is between the incumbent and a pro-Russian billionaire who is leading the Strong Armenia Alliance. He's currently under house arrest. He was accused last year of attempts to overthrow the government.
3: The US military says it's shot down two Iranian attack drones over the Strait of Hormuz, despite a supposed ceasefire. The news follows a wave of Iranian strikes earlier on Saturday targeting Bahrain and Kuwait. The Israeli military says it's intercepted two projectiles fired from Lebanon after sirens sounded near their border. Clashes between the Israeli forces and Hezbollah have continued after the Iranian-backed militant group rejected a US-brokered ceasefire between Israel and the Lebanese government. Israeli troops have been striking deep inside Lebanon. Wira Davis reports from Jerusalem.
5: Israel, which said it has struck more than 150 targets this weekend alone, has also been accused of killing hundreds of civilians in the airstrikes and members of the Lebanese army. It is not involved in the conflict and has begun deploying in parts of the south under the terms of the ceasefire agreement. Yesterday, three Lebanese soldiers, including a senior officer, were killed in southern Lebanon when their vehicle was hit by an Israeli missile.
3: Pope Leo is about to celebrate an open-air mass in Madrid, attended by hundreds of thousands of people. He travelled through the crowds in the Popemobile, waving to onlookers and blessing babies. It's the second day of his week-long state visit, the first by a pontiff to Spain since 2010. These women are attending the service in the Spanish capital.
6: Seeing so many young people here, I hope that Spanish youth too will be able to return to the Lord and that the Holy Father will help them and convey to them everything the Lord wishes to say to them.
7: I converted to Catholicism 2 years ago, and honestly, because of the truth, so anywhere I go and I travel a lot, I'm able to share the faith with other people, and being here and seeing everyone is here for the love of Jesus is really beautiful.
3: After the Mass, Pope Leo will lead a procession through central Madrid. This is the latest world news from the BBC.

0: Hey, Ray.
1: Good morning, Claudia.
0: How's it going?
1: I'm going well.
0: Going well. Okay. I'm also doing good. Are you ready for another show?
1: Of course.
0: Yeah, you're always ready.
1: Always.
0: This is Unpopular Opinion on LM Radio Mozambique. I am one of the hosts, Claudia Fayou.
1: Mm-hmm. And I'm Ray Mawele.
0: Yeah.
1: Yes.
0: And what else?
1: I'm waiting for the brownies you promised me.
0: Oh, my gosh. Yeah. Oh, my goodness.
1: Okay.
0: Calling me out like that, right?
1: Yeah, because I'm hungry.
0: Oh, I'm also hungry.
1: Oh, okay.

0: So let's go for first opinion.
1: The first one is from Anonymous, and this person says Tabasco is awful.
0: Tabasco is awful.
1: No, it's not. I disagree. I instantly disagree. It is not a staple. You cannot have, like, you're having fried eggs, Tabasco. Okay, bacon and eggs, Tabasco. Salad, Tabasco. Tabasco, I think it's such a Mozambican and South African thing.
0: Yeah,
1: you know?
0: It is for sure.
1: Yeah. And it's just good.
0: Very good.
1: And you don't even need to go that far. Like, you don't need to try the new flavors and stuff like that. Yeah. Just the original Tabasco.
0: Who is this?
1: I don't know. That's why he's anonymous.
0: Okay.
1: Every skill they show nom deal. Yeah, we understand. Do we agree, right?
0: I do not agree.
1: I don't agree either.
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0: Yes, Claudia, what's next?
1: This person is Safira? Safira. Safira says, travel is a waste of money, time, and energy. I don't think so, Safira.
0: I do not think so.
1: I don't agree. I don't agree. I don't travel. I don't travel a lot.
0: And I love traveling.
1: You love traveling.
0: Yeah, and I
1: travel. Here is Ray. Ray travels, what, once every month?
0: Yeah, I think once every month.
1: Yeah. And it's just good. It's just... But
0: and
1: remember
0: relaxing.
1: When I used to say that traveling was bad? Do you remember
0: yes,
1: in the beginning?
0: I do, yeah.
1: The beninging. But I don't agree with it anymore. I think travel is necessary. We're not saying go to Paris. I'm not saying go to Paris. That includes, especially if you live in Africa, the flights. My goodness.
0: Yeah.
1: I've been wanting to visit my friend in Canada for quite some time now, but the flights are what? It's 170,000.
0: Yeah.
1: Almost 210K with all the adding and taxes and whatever and whatnot.
0: Yes.
1: So you get there, you want to spend some money, you have accommodation. Yes, that can be expensive, but it doesn't mean that it's not good.
0: Yeah.
1: Now, if you're in Maputo, maybe travel to Bilen.
0: Travel to Bilen. Yes.
1: Travel to where else, right?
0: You can go to Makaneta.
1: Makaneta.
0: Yeah, you can go to Shai.
1: Exactly.
0: It's all over. Nice,
1: Nyambane.
0: Beautiful beaches and you know.
1: It's so I don't agree with Safira. Sorry, travel is not a waste of money, time, and energy.
0: Yeah.

0: So this is the last one.
1: This is the last one, and this one is also from anonymous. This person didn't say their name. And this opinion says, raisins are ruining a perfectly good dessert.
0: Yeah.
1: In some, well, yeah, I don't really like raisins. I'll have to be honest. In chocolates, oh, I love them. But in like cakes and stuff, not really my thing.
0: Yeah.
1: Like those wedding cakes. The wedding cakes always come with, I don't know about other countries, but here, they always have raisins. And I absolutely detest it. But I'm not saying that there isn't desserts that are go well with raisins. I'm just saying the ones that I've tried so far, it is a no-go.
0: I don't have comments about this one.
1: No?
0: No.
1: It's a kind of like a 50-50 one, nah?
0: Yeah.
1: But up until now, show me, just do it in the comments. Give me a name of a dessert that raisins are really good in. Like a dessert that has raisins that it's really,
0: find,
1: really good.
0: Since you started this, I'm trying to find something. But, you know.
1: Existem aqueles bolos, aqueles bolinhos com passas.
0: Mesmo assim, quer dizer.
1: Yeah, but it's not really a wow one. So.
0: Yeah. Eu gostava daqueles bolos, those Christmas cakes. Those ones, I don't know, there's a name for
1: Bol de Rei?
0: No.
1: Bol de Rei. Bol de Rei, yeah. It's.
0: Yeah, mas agora, you know, now, it's not like a.
1: It's not. Yes. Yeah. Okay, so let's just leave it at that.
0: For desserts, I prefer brownies.
1: My God. Oh, my God. Okay, tá bem. Vamos terminar aqui.
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0: Yes.
1: Ray.
0: Yeah.
1: It's time.
0: Yeah.
1: To say
0: goodbye.
1: Goodbye. It was a good one.
0: Are you singing?
1: I'm trying to. Oh. I'm trying to. I'm being surrounded by so many singers and artists. And, you know, I got to up my game. Up my ante. But anyway, this was Unpopular Opinion on LM Radio Mozambique. I am one of the hosts, Claudia Feyu. You can reach out to us on +258-84311-6868. We have Twitter, which is X. We have Instagram. We have a YouTube page. What else? We have a Facebook page as well. Mm. And we have our website, so go check it out. Mm. We are the one and only LM Radio Mozambique. Bye-bye. My name is Claudia Feyu.
0: My name is Ray Moel.
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3: BBC News with Emily Thomas. Armenians are voting in a parliamentary election. The contest, seen as a choice between remaining with Russia's sphere of influence or moving the country closer to Europe and improving regional security under Prime Minister Nikol Pashinyan. Our correspondent Rehan Dimitri is in Yerevan.
4: Nikol Pashinyan is talking about what he describes as a real Armenia, in which borders with neighboring Azerbaijan and Turkey are open, where Armenia is at the crossroads of this international trade between East and West. While the other side is talking about the country's security, they're criticizing Pashinyan's approach, saying that he has made too many concessions to Azerbaijan, which has been a historic enemy for Armenia. They are also talking about closer ties with Russia, saying that economically and militarily, Armenia has to be closer to Russia.
3: The Israeli military says it's intercepted two projectiles fired from Lebanon after sirens sounded in communities near their border. Clashes between the Israeli forces and Hezbollah have continued after the Iranian-backed militant group rejected a US-brokered ceasefire between Israel and the Lebanese government. The UN peacekeeping mission condemned an earlier Israeli strike on a Lebanese army vehicle in Nabatea, which killed three soldiers. Here's Mohamed Taba from BBC Arabic.
5: This is very significant because the memorandum of understanding between Lebanon and Israel is stating that the Lebanese army would take over the areas that Hezbollah is controlling at the moment, especially in southern Lebanon, by targeting this Lebanese army unit. That means that that replacement of the Lebanese army might be in doubt, and the Lebanese army also could be skeptical or could be not confident in taking these positions. That's why the UNIFIL condemned, and the Israeli army is investigating that.
3: Ukrainian officials say a Russian drone has hit a storage facility for spent nuclear fuel near the Chernobyl nuclear plant. They said a resulting fire was extinguished and no injuries were reported. Kyiv informed the International Atomic Energy Agency that radiation levels remained stable. Russian drone strikes continued overnight, killing one person and injuring dozens more. It comes as the British Prime Minister, Keir Starmer, is preparing to host the leaders of Ukraine, France and Germany. South Korea's President Lee Jae-myung has nominated Han Sung-suk as the new prime minister. She's the current minister for small and medium-sized enterprises and will only be the second woman to become South Korean prime minister if her appointment is ratified by the National Assembly. Ms. Han is the former chief executive of South Korea's largest search engine and has been nominated to help lead Seoul's pivot towards greater use of AI. World News from the BBC.

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4: With us, BBC News with Emily Thomas. Armenians are voting in a parliamentary election, with the contest seen as a choice between moving the country closer to Europe or remaining within Russia's sphere of influence. The party of the Prime Minister, Nikol Pashinyan, is expected to win the most votes, though without achieving a majority. In the run-up to the vote, Russia has been stepping up pressure. The BBC's Rehan Dimitri is in Yerevan.
5: I'm standing now outside one of the polling stations, and it's quite lively, a lot of people coming in, although according to the opinion polls, up to 40% of Armenian voters were undecided. They have a choice of 18 parties, but the main contest is between the incumbent and a pro-Russian billionaire who is leading the Strong Armenia Alliance. He's currently under house arrest. He was accused last year of attempts to overthrow the government.
4: Pope Leo has been celebrating open-air mass in the Spanish capital, Madrid, which the organisers say is being attended by 1.2 million people. Before the service, he travelled through the huge crowds in the Popemobile, waving to onlookers and blessing babies. It's the first visit by a pope to Spain since 2010. Ukrainian officials say a Russian drone has hit a storage facility for spent nuclear fuel near the Chernobyl nuclear plant. They said a resulting fire was extinguished. Russian drone strikes continued overnight, killing one person and injuring dozens. It comes as the British Prime Minister, Keir Starmer, is preparing to host the leaders of Ukraine, France and Germany to discuss efforts to support Kyiv. Vitaly Shevchenko is in the Ukrainian capital and has this assessment on possible direct talks between Russia and Ukraine.
6: I doubt that will happen until either of them has no other option but to sit down and talk. At the moment, Russia is still as determined as ever to crush Ukraine. Ukraine is also able to continue defending itself using drones. At the end of the day, what we have is a situation when both countries, for completely different reasons, are willing and able to continue fighting.
4: Nigerian officials say the Islamist group Boko Haram has freed more than 400 people kidnapped earlier this year from a village in the northeastern state of Borno. Richard Kagoye reports from Nairobi.
7: The authorities deny paying a ransom, though it's a tactic often used by armed groups. A youth activist says the victims, including women and children, were freed on Saturday. They were seized from the Ngoshe area near the border with Cameroon. Boko Haram has repeatedly attacked the area since launching its insurgency 15 years ago. Nigeria continues to battle widespread insecurity with kidnappings by jihadists and armed gangs targeting schools, churches and remote villages.
4: This is the world news from the BBC. Hello.

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4: BBC News with Emily Thomas. Armenians are voting in a parliamentary election, with the contest seen as a choice between moving the country closer to Europe or remaining within Russia's sphere of influence. The party of the Prime Minister, Nikol Pashinyan, favours joining the European Union and is expected to win most votes, though without achieving a majority. Rehan Dimitri is covering the election from Yerevan.
5: The reason why it became so interesting for the outside world is because in the last 2 or 3 years, the incumbent Nikol Pashinyan has clearly started steering his country away from his traditional alliance with Russia towards the West. Last year, Armenian Parliament passed the legislation seeking closer ties with the EU. Russia imposed massive trade barriers to show them that if this country continues on its westward path, then it's going to lose all this preferential trade that it currently has with Russia.
4: Pope Leo has called for Catholics in Spain to express their faith by helping others during an open-air mass in the capital, Madrid. Organisers said around 1.2 million people had filled the streets, including King Felipe VI and Queen Letizia. In his sermon, the Pope said that God identified with the poor, the downtrodden and those who were alone. Before the service, he travelled through the huge crowds in the Popemobile. Nigerian officials say the Islamist group Boko Haram has freed about 400 people kidnapped earlier this year from a village in the northeastern state of Borno. Richard Kagoy reports.
6: The authorities deny paying a ransom, though it's a tactic often used by armed groups. A youth activist says the victims, including women and children, were freed on Saturday. They were seized from the Ngoshe area near the border with Cameroon. Boko Haram has repeatedly attacked the area since launching its insurgency 15 years ago. Nigeria continues to battle widespread insecurity with kidnappings by jihadists and armed gangs targeting schools, churches and remote villages.
4: The Israeli military says it has intercepted 2 projectiles fired from Lebanon after sirens sounded near their border. Clashes between the Israeli forces and Hezbollah have continued after the Iranian-backed militant group rejected a US-brokered ceasefire between Israel and the Lebanese government. Israeli troops have been striking deep inside Lebanon. From Jerusalem, here's Wira Davis.
7: Israel, which said it has struck more than 150 targets this weekend alone, has also been accused of killing hundreds of civilians in the airstrikes and members of the Lebanese army. It is not involved in the conflict and has begun deploying in parts of the south under the terms of the ceasefire agreement. Yesterday, 3 Lebanese soldiers, including a senior officer, were killed in southern Lebanon when their vehicle was hit by an Israeli missile.
4: BBC News.

0: Kiss.
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3: BBC News with Emily Thomas. Armenians are voting in a parliamentary election, with the contest seen as a choice between orienting the country closer to Europe or remaining within Russia's sphere of influence. The party prime minister, Nikol Pashinyan, favours joining the European Union and is expected to win most of the votes, although without getting a majority. The main opposition party is led by a Russian-based businessman. Rehan Dmitri in Yerevan describes some of the tensions.
4: There have been a series of arrests from Strong Armenia. This is one of the main opposition parties led by a Russian-Armenian oligarch, Sambel Karapetyan. So a number of opposition candidates have been arrested in the days coming to the election, allegedly on vote bribing charges. So the government has said, and the governing party, Nikol Pashinyan, who's also standing, obviously, in these elections, they are saying that there'll be kind of zero tolerance to any vote bribing attempts.
3: Pope Leo has called for Catholics in Spain to express their faith by helping others during an open-air mass in the capital, Madrid. Organisers said around 1.2 million people had filled the streets to attend the celebration. In his sermon, the Pope said God identified with the poor, the downtrodden, and those who were alone.
5: Herein lies the task of Spain today and in the future, to ensure that the religion, which has shaped and defined this country for centuries, is not a museum of the past to be visited, but a school of faith from which to draw, even today. A school that teaches us to kneel before God and before our neighbor, because no one can kneel before the Lord and despise their brother.
3: Nigerian officials say the Islamist group Boko Haram has freed more than 400 people kidnapped earlier this year from a village in the northeastern state of Borno. Richard Kagoe reports.
6: The authorities deny paying a ransom, though it's a tactic often used by armed groups. A youth activist says the victims, including women and children, were freed on Saturday. They were seized from the Ngoshe area near the border with Cameroon. Boko Haram has repeatedly attacked the area since launching its insurgency 15 years ago. Nigeria continues to battle widespread insecurity, with kidnappings by jihadists and armed gangs targeting schools, churches and remote villages.
3: The Israeli military has issued an evacuation order for in and around the southern Lebanese city of Tyre as clashes between its forces and Hezbollah continue. Earlier, two projectiles fired at Israel from Lebanon were intercepted after sirens sounded in communities near the border. Over the weekend, Israeli troops have carried out more than 100 attacks on what it says are Hezbollah positions. 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
3: BBC News with Emily Thomas. The people of Peru are voting in a tight presidential election runoff, which will decide whether the country follows Latin America's recent shift to the right. Patty Maguire has more details.
4: Peruvians are choosing between the right-wing candidate Keiko Fujimori in her fourth presidential run and the leftist congressman Roberto Sanchez. Ms. Fujimori is the daughter of the late President Alberto Fujimori and has capitalised on his hardline reputation, focusing on tough measures to tackle violent crime as the country faces soaring levels of extortion and murder. Her father spent 16 years in jail for authorising kidnappings and murders during his war against terrorism. Mr. Sanchez, whose trademark sombrero has accompanied him on the campaign trail, has promised sweeping measures to tackle inequality.
3: Pope Leo has called for Catholics in Spain to express their faith by helping others during an open-air mass in the capital, Madrid. Organisers said about 1.2 million people had filled the streets to attend the celebration, including King Felipe VI and Queen Letizia. In his sermon, the Pope said God identified with the poor, the downtrodden, and those who were alone. It's the second day of his week-long state visit, the first by a pontiff to Spain since 2010. Nigerian officials say the Islamist group Boko Haram has freed more than 400 people kidnapped earlier this year from a village in the northeastern state of Borno. Here's our global affairs reporter, Richard Kagoye.
5: The authorities deny paying a ransom, though it's a tactic often used by armed groups. A youth activist says the victims, including women and children, were freed on Saturday. They were seized from the Ngoshe area near the border with Cameroon. Boko Haram has repeatedly attacked the area since launching its insurgency 15 years ago. Nigeria continues to battle widespread insecurity with kidnappings by jihadists and armed gangs targeting schools, churches and remote villages.
3: Israeli police say a gunman has carried out attacks at several locations in the centre of the country before he was shot dead by the security forces. The Israeli military says it closed off a crossing into the West Bank and surrounded several Palestinian villages. Wira Davis is in Jerusalem.
6: The incidents happened at several locations, including at a petrol station in the central Israeli town of Kochav Yair, in what police have described as a drive-by shooting. A 35-year-old man was killed and several others were wounded, some with serious injuries. The attacker, an Arab-Israeli citizen from the nearby town of Taibe, was shot dead at the scene by a policeman. That officer was later congratulated by Israel's hardline security minister Itamar Ben-Gvir, who suggested that if the assailant had not been killed, he could have been executed under Israel's controversial new death penalty law for terrorist offences.
3: World News from the BBC.

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3: BBC News, I'm John Shea. The people of Peru are voting in a tight runoff presidential election, which will decide whether the country follows Latin America's recent shift to the right. Voters are choosing between the right-wing candidate Keiko Fujimori and the leftist congressman Roberto Sanchez. Our South America correspondent Ione Wells reports.
4: Peruvians are united in their desire for political stability as they pick their ninth president in a decade. One of their options is Keiko Fujimori, who has pledged an iron-fist approach to tackle rising crime, including using the military to control prisons and combat organised crime. Soaring rates of homicides and extortions are a top concern for Peruvians. Her left-wing challenger, Roberto Sanchez, has promised to expand public spending, review mining contracts and give the state more control over Peru's rich natural resources. With very different visions for the country and many Peruvians not voting for either candidate in the first round, some are sceptical the choice will bring a period of stability.
3: Health officials in the Democratic Republic of Congo say community engagement is helping to slow the spread of the Ebola outbreak, as confirmed cases approach 500. They say the involvement of religious leaders and local radio stations has improved compliance, along with prevention measures and strengthened contact tracing through community surveillance. 86 people are known to have died from the virus, while 9 have recovered. The outbreak is linked to the Bundibugyo strain of Ebola, which currently has no approved vaccine or treatment. Nigerian officials say the Islamist group Boko Haram has freed more than 400 people who were kidnapped earlier this year from a village in the northeast state of Borno. Richard Kagoye reports from Nairobi.
5: The authorities deny paying a ransom, though it's a tactic often used by armed groups. A youth activist says the victims, including women and children, were freed on Saturday. They were seized from the Ngoshe area near the border with Cameroon. Boko Haram has repeatedly attacked the area since launching its insurgency 15 years ago. Nigeria continues to battle widespread insecurity with kidnappings by jihadists and armed gangs targeting schools, churches and remote villages.
3: Iran's World Cup footballers have arrived in Mexico as a row continues over visas and access to the stadiums where they'll play. All three of Iran's first-round games are in the United States, but players have been told they have to fly in and out of the country on the day of their matches. Steve Jackson reports.
6: This is thought to be the first time ever that a World Cup has taken place where a host nation is at war with one of the competing states, and it has proved to be beyond both parties to put the politics aside. Iran says 15 of its support staff have been denied US visas altogether, which an official described as the worst kind of political interference in sport. The US says it has to consider the safety and security of the American people and everyone attending the tournament.
3: This is the latest world news from the BBC.

Hi everyone, I'm Peter V on the Born to Be Wild show with plenty classic pop, soul, Motown, R&B and rock and roll from the 50s to the 70s. So let's get ready to take a magical musical ride.

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3: BBC News, I'm John Shea. The people of Peru are voting in a tight presidential election runoff, which will decide whether the country follows Latin America's recent shift to the right. Paddy Maguire has more details.
4: Peruvians are choosing between the right-wing candidate Keiko Fujimori in her fourth presidential run and the leftist congressman Roberto Sanchez. Ms. Fujimori is the daughter of the late President Alberto Fujimori and has capitalised on his hardline reputation, focusing on tough measures to tackle violent crime as the country faces soaring levels of extortion and murder. Her father spent 16 years in jail for authorising kidnappings and murders during his war against terrorism. Mr. Sanchez, whose trademark sombrero has accompanied him on the campaign trail, has promised sweeping measures to tackle inequality.
3: Health officials in the Democratic Republic of Congo say community engagement is helping to slow the spread of the Ebola outbreak as confirmed cases approach 500. They say the involvement of religious leaders and local radio stations has improved compliance with prevention measures. This report from Richard Kagoye.
5: Lack of awareness was the biggest challenge when the outbreak was first declared. Responders faced distrust and even hostility. To change that, the government and partners brought traditional healers on board, persuading them to work with health teams. Local radio, a trusted source, has been airing programs to counter rumors and even win over skeptical communities. Officials say the approach is improving prevention and surveillance. So far, 86 people are known to have died, while 9 have recovered.
3: Iran's World Cup footballers have arrived in Mexico as a row continues over visas and access to the stadiums where they'll play. All 3 of Iran's first-round games are taking place in the United States, but players have been told they have to fly in and out of the country on the day of their matches. Will Grant reports from Mexico.
6: The Iranian team landed in the Mexican border city of Tijuana in the small hours of Sunday morning, following a long flight from Turkey via Spain. After weeks of uncertainty, the US has now issued the team's players the visas they need for their 3 group matches in the United States. However, several members of the Iranian support staff have not been given visas and will be unable to travel. Iran's Football Federation said key managerial and administrative members have been left unable to attend the games in the US.
3: Voters in Armenia have been told to ignore phone calls apparently coming from abroad, telling them falsely that bombs have been placed at polling stations. The country is holding a general election, one which has seen the pro-European incumbent, Nikol Pashinyan, challenged by a Russia-based businessman. Moscow had already been accused of running a disinformation campaign against the incumbent, and Vladimir Putin has warned Armenia that if it moves too far towards Europe, it could suffer the same fate as Ukraine. World News from the BBC.
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So let's get ready to take a magical musical ride.

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3: BBC News, I'm John Shea. Israel has launched airstrikes on the Lebanese capital, Beirut, hitting two buildings in the southern suburbs, which is known as a Hezbollah stronghold. The Israeli Prime Minister, Benjamin Netanyahu, said he'd ordered the strikes in response to the Iran-backed group launching rockets into northern Israel. John Sudworth sent this report from Beirut.
4: Social media video from the site of one of the strikes shows the injured being rushed to hospital and a large gaping hole in a nearby seven-story apartment building. A statement from an Israeli Army Arabic language spokesman posted on X said Hezbollah terrorist infrastructure was being targeted and suggested there was more to come. To be continued, he wrote. A few hours earlier, the IDF said it had intercepted two projectiles launched from Lebanon into Israeli territory.
3: Iran has threatened what it called a painful response to the airstrikes on Beirut. Iran's World Cup footballers have arrived in Mexico amid a row over visas and access to the stadiums where they'll play. All three of Iran's first-round games are in the US, but players have been told they have to fly in and out of the country on the day of their matches. Steve Jackson reports.
5: This is thought to be the first time ever that a World Cup has taken place where a host nation is at war with one of the competing states, and it has proved to be beyond both parties to put the politics aside. Iran says 15 of its support staff have been denied US visas altogether, which an official described as the worst kind of political interference in sport. The US says it has to consider the safety and security of the American people and everyone attending the tournament.
3: Health officials in the Democratic Republic of Congo say community engagement is helping to slow the spread of the Ebola outbreak as confirmed cases approach 500. They say the involvement of religious leaders and local radio stations has improved compliance, along with prevention measures and strengthened contact tracing. 86 people are known to have died from the virus, 9 have recovered. The Bundibugyo strain of Ebola currently has no approved vaccine or treatment. Bolivia's president has been granted special powers, allowing him to send in the army to clear anti-government protesters. It follows ongoing clashes with police, which have left at least 9 people dead. Here's Paul Moss.
6: It began as a trade union protest against austerity measures, which were introduced to try to cut Bolivia's growing national debt. But demonstrators then set up roadblocks which have paralysed some parts of the country. There have been violent clashes with police, with another 6 officers shot on Saturday. Now, legislation passed by the country's parliament will mean President Rodrigo Paz can deploy troops to deal with the crisis, and their actions will have a presumption of legality. Critics claim that amounts to permission for the army to commit abuses.
3: This is the latest world news from the BBC.

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3: And you are very, very welcome to the LM Radio Hits of the 80s. Celebrating those crazy Dayglow days, but especially the music, we present to you the LM 80s charts. We go back to this week in 1986. Yep, that's exactly 40 years ago. Every week, Charticus thoroughly researches and compiles a unique historical top 20 chart. We present to you the top 10 in their entirety as they should be played and incorporate a featured artist. We do repeat the show by popular demand on Sunday nights and the following Saturday morning because the music is far too good not to share. So let's go back to the 6th of June 1986. A new entrant at 20, it's Van Halen and Why Can't This Be Love? 19 is Harlem Shuffle from the Rolling Stones. 18, another new entrant from Whitney Houston, the greatest love of all. Jennifer Rush, nope, that's not right. Heart with These Dreams at 17. 16 is Jennifer Rush with Destiny. 15, a new entrant is yet another one, OMD, If You Leave. 14, Leaving Me Now from Level 42. 13, Mr. Kyrie. 12, leaving the old top 10 is Prince with Kiss. 11, Dance With Me from Alphaville. And starting us off this morning, it is Madonna, Good Old Madge, and Live to Tell.

0: What groovy music on this weekend in 1986. Some super-duper shufflers around. And yes, we do repeat the show by popular demand on Sunday nights and the following Saturday morning so that you can keep up to date where they all moved to and where they came from. And, yep, the music is still so relevant. So we started off at 10 with Madonna, Live to Tell, Billy Ocean, There'll Be Sad Songs at 9, and 8, Absolute Beginners from David Bowie. So moving in, straight after some beautiful ads, hey, we have number 7, and it's Animotion and iEngineer.
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Arcerotni Amadeus. What a great song that is. And that's by Falco, of course, and that was number 5 on this week's top 10. Quick recap, shall we? 10, we had Madonna with Live to Tell, Billy Ocean, There'll Be Sad Songs. At 9, 8, Absolute Beginners from David Bowie, I Engineer from Animotion at 7, 6, Target Practice from Bluey Sum, and Falco, Rock Me Amadeus. Number 4 now is George Michael and A Different Corner. But he is also our featured artist today, so let's find out a little more about him. George Karikos Patiniatou was born on the 25th of June 1963 in East Finchley. It's a part of North London. His father was a Greek Cypriot and his mother English. When he was in his early teens, the family moved to an area just northwest of London called Radlett, and he would attend a school in Bushey. Here he met Andrew Ridgely. Michael would busk on the London Underground and would work also as a DJ in clubs and schools around the Bushey area. He would form a ska band called The Executive with Ridgely and a few others. But this was a short-lived project. He and Ridgely then formed Wham in 1981. By 1983, they had seen 5 top 20 hits in the UK and the number 1 album with Fantastic. The band would go on to see great success over the next few years. And then in 1984, George started releasing successful solo singles with both Careless Whisper and A Different Corner, topping the UK charts and going to 1 and 7 respectively in the States. This ultimately led to the breakup of Wham in 1986 with the final big concert at Wembley to mark the end of the band. George then teamed up with Aretha Franklin for his next single, which was I Knew You Were Waiting, and he would see that top the charts on both sides of the Atlantic. He would follow up this with in 1987 with Faith, his debut solo album. Like his single with Aretha, the album topped the charts in both the US and the UK and would go on to sell over 10 million copies in the States, establishing him as a global megastar. Following up albums did not come quickly, but 1990's Listen Without Prejudice and then 1996's Older followed Faith to the top of the UK charts. A few years after the release of Older, he was arrested for engaging in a lewd act in a public toilet in Beverly Hills. Soon after this, he released Songs from the Last Century, which would be his only studio album not to make the UK number one spot, stalling at number 2 behind Shania Twain's Come On Over. 2006 saw further brushes with the law as he was accused of having anonymous public sex on Hampstead Heath in London and then was arrested for possession of Class C drugs after crashing his car. He would later admit to having a drug problem. In particular, he struggled with cannabis use. Sadly, he would die on Christmas Day in 1986. The official cause of death was heart failure. The year before his death, he was estimated to be worth £105 million. His sister Melanie would die 3 years later, and also on Christmas Day. So here we go, A Different Corner from George Michael.

0: Bam, thank you, Ma'am Dot. I listened to all the Wham and a whole lot of George's solo stuff, but I really just always loved Kissing a Fool. My stuff, George.
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Well, as usual with our fair, our featured artist, goodness me, where's my tongue going? Our featured artist, and I spend a lot of time during the week listening to all the music, so I am...

So dropping off the top spot from last week, it's Boom Boom Room, and Here Comes the Man, settling in at number two this week. So who is our new number one? Well, before I go there, I just want to say thank you very much to you for listening to Daybreak with Daffy, the way to wake up on the weekends, and this, of course, the LM Radio hits of the 80s, celebrating those crazy Dayglo days, but especially the music. Remember, Daybreak with Daffy is on air every Saturday and Sunday, 6 o'clock sharp, so don't miss it. Let's have a quick recap, and then lovely number one is coming on up. At 10, we had Madonna with Live to Tell, a new entrant in the old top 10. 9, Billy Ocean with There'll Be Sad Songs, Absolute Beginners from David Bowie at 8. An Emotion, I Engineer at 7. 6 was Target Practice from The Louis Sum. Falco, Rock Me Amadeus at number 5. 4, Different Corner from George Michael, our featured artist this fine morn. And we also played his Kissing a Fool to celebrate his brilliance. Ziggy Ziggy Sputnik, Love Missile F-111, was at number 3. And number 2, Here Comes the Man from Boom Boom Room. So number 1 on this very weekend in 1986, 40 years ago, it's none other than Robert Palmer and Addicted to Love. Till next time, love you lots. Bye.

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Very good evening to you. We present your LM Hit Parade. Every Sunday night at 8, we take a retrospective look at your LM Hit Parade. I'm Chris Turner. Tonight we're counting down the 9th of March, 1975. In this week, there were 4 new entries and a new number one. So let's kick off this Hit Parade this evening with number 20 in line. It's a new entry. It's Big John's Rock and Roll Circus and Lady Put the Light Out.

This next one has been in the charts for 9 weeks. Last week it was in the number one spot. This week it's down to number 10. It's the Guess Who and Dancing Fool.

You're listening to your LM Hits Parade for Sunday night, the 9th of March, 1975. At number 20, Lady Put the Light Out. 19, It May Be Winter Outside. 18, Best of My Love. At number 17, January. Number 16, Right on Running Man. 15, Fire. 14, Roll on Down the Highway. Number 13, Miss Grace. At number 12, Cats in the Cradle. 11, Never Can Say Goodbye. Number 10, Dancing Fool. At 9, Ready. At number 8, Heavy Falling Out. At 7, The Entertainer. Number 6, Every Day of My Life. Number 5, Some Kind of Wonderful. At 4, Mandy. Number 3, Love Hurts. And at number 2, Down Down. And now for this week's number 1 hit song. Eight weeks in the charts, at number 2 last week, in the top position this week, it's Fox with Only You.

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3: BBC News, I'm John Shea. Iran's top negotiator has said the US naval blockade on his country and its green light for Israel to step up attacks in Lebanon mean that US bases in the Middle East are legitimate targets for Tehran. Mohammed Baqir Khalibaf said the US and Israel had shown that they were neither committed to a ceasefire nor believed in dialogue. His comments follow renewed Israeli airstrikes on the southern suburbs of the Lebanese capital. The Lebanese health ministry says two people have been killed and 20 others injured. John Sudworth is in Beirut.
4: Social media video from the site of one of the strikes shows the injured being rushed to hospital and a large gaping hole in a nearby seven-storey apartment building. A statement from an Israeli Army Arabic language spokesman posted on X said Hezbollah terrorist infrastructure was being targeted and suggested there was more to come. A few hours earlier, the IDF said it had intercepted two projectiles launched from Lebanon into Israeli territory.
3: Iran's World Cup footballers have arrived in Mexico as a row continues over visas. All three of Iran's first-round games are in the United States, but players have been told they have to fly in and out of the country on the day of their matches. Health officials in the Democratic Republic of Congo say community engagement is helping to slow the spread of the Ebola outbreak as confirmed cases approach 500. They say the involvement of religious leaders and local radio stations has improved compliance with prevention measures. This report from Richard Kagoye.
5: Lack of awareness was the biggest challenge when the outbreak was first declared. Responders faced distrust and even hostility. To change that, the government and partners brought traditional healers on board, persuading them to work with health teams. Local radio, a trusted source, has been airing programs to counter rumors and even win over skeptical communities. Officials say the approach is improving prevention and surveillance.
3: The people of Peru are voting in a tight presidential election runoff, which will decide whether the country follows Latin America's recent shift to the right. Voters are choosing between the leftist Congressman Roberto Sanchez and the right-wing candidate Keiko Fujimori, the daughter of a former president. From Lima, here's Ione Wells.
6: This is a really close race between the right-wing Keiko Fujimori and the left-wing Roberto Sanchez. I've just been at an election breakfast of Keiko Fujimori's here in a poorer suburb of Peru's capital, Lima. And some of the reasons that people said here that they were going to be voting for her was her promise to essentially implement a tough crackdown on crime. Now, her left-wing challenger, Roberto Sanchez, is promising sweeping reforms, a big expansion of the state, including reviewing mining contracts, but also reviewing the tax system and the constitution and giving the state more control over some of Peru's natural resources.
3: World News from the BBC.

Welcome once again to Anything Goes, the programme with a difference, which is compiled and presented by me, Stan Hill. In the film, Leslie Caron plays Gigi, a young girl raised to be the mistress of wealthy young Gaston. The film, Gigi, won several Oscars, including Best Picture. It also featured the successful American film comeback of Maurice Chevalier, who, thanks to this film, was forgiven for his reputed collaboration with the Nazis during World War II.

Mario Lanza and Elaine Malbim sing an aria from La Traviata. Mario Lanza needs no introduction, but Elaine Malbim is an American soprano who had a prolific international career singing in operas, musicals, and concerts from 1949 to 1967.

The Gypsy Baron is an operetta in three acts by Johann Strauss II, which opened in Vienna in 1885. The operetta enjoyed great success during Strauss's lifetime and was second in popularity only to Die Fledermaus, or, as it is in English, The Bat. Here is the Treasure Waltz from Die Fledermaus.

0: Carousel is the second musical composed by Richard Rodgers, who wrote the music, and Oscar Hammerstein II, who wrote the lyrics. This 1945 work followed the spectacular success of their first musical, Oklahoma, which opened in 1943. From Carousel, here is If I Loved You, sung by Margot Moser and Robert Peterson.
1: When I worked in the mill, weaving at the loom, I gazed absent-minded at the roof.

0: You're a funny kid. 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You look up at me with that little kid face like you trusted me. I wonder what it'd be like.
1: What?
0: Nothing. 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It'd be awful. I can just see myself. 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I throw away my sweater and dress up like a dude in a dickie and a collar and a tie. If I love you.
1: But you don't.
0: No, I don't.

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Meditation is from the opera Thais by the French composer Jules Massenet. The opera opened in Paris in 1894. In the first scene of Act II, Athenaël, a Cenobite monk, confronts Thais, a beautiful and hedonistic courtesan and devotee of Venus. He attempts to persuade her to leave her life of luxury and pleasure and find salvation through God. It is during a time of reflection following this encounter that the meditation is played by the orchestra. It is played here by the Rome Philharmonic Orchestra.

The Piano Sonata No. 11 in A major by Mozart is in three movements. The last movement, Alla Turca, is popularly known as the Turkish March, and it is often heard on its own and is one of Mozart's many well-known piano pieces. Mozart himself titled the rondo Alla Turca because it imitates the sound of Turkish janissary bands. This type of music was much in fashion at the time. In Mozart's time, the last movement was sometimes performed on pianos built with a Turkish stop. At the turn of the 19th century, Turkish music was so popular that piano manufacturers made special pianos with this Turkish stop. It was also called a military or janissary stop. The player would press a pedal that caused a bell to ring and or a padded hammer to strike the soundboard in imitation of a bass drum. The version I'll now play is played rather faster than we usually hear it, which is quite interesting.

Glynis John was the Jill in Four Jackson Jill. Here she sings solo, Hayes a Millionaire.

The Pyjama Game was composed by Richard Allen and Jerry Ross. It won a Tony Award for the Best Musical, and the 2006 revival won another Tony Award for Best Revival of a Musical.

0: Now, I've got quite a lot to tell you about the next records, so I hope you'll bear with me. George Edward Grand lived from 1842 to 1912. He fought in the American Civil War as a captain, receiving the Medal of Honor, later becoming Lieutenant Colonel. He moved with his family to London in 1873. He was a close friend of Thomas Edison and became famous for introducing the new Edison phonograph technology to England in 1888. He named his house, or rather mansion, in Norwood, southeast London, Little Menlo, after Edison's house in New Jersey, which was called Menlo Park. Gilbert and Sullivan's operetta Yeoman of the Guard opened on Wednesday, the 3rd of October, 1888. 2 evenings after the opening, on Friday the 5th, Grand invited Arthur Sullivan, as well as a number of other prominent people, to a dinner party at Little Menlo. This was to celebrate the opening of the Yeoman of the Guard and to demonstrate the new Edison phonograph. He made 2 cylinders at the dinner party to send to Edison in America. I will now play these incredible recordings in 3 parts. In the first cylinder, you will hear him speak directly to Edison, saying that he is recording from Little Menlo on the 5th of October, 1888. The quality of the recording is amazing, seeing that they were made over 115 years ago. There are a few bad spots, but in general, they are perfectly audible, and one gets the feel of the conviviality of the dinner party.
1: Little Menlo, October the 5th, 1888. Phonogram, Guru to Edison. Dear Edison, I propose to conclude a most interesting and agreeable evening, so far as I am concerned, by introducing to you the few friends who have honored me this evening by their presence here. Each of them has expressed a desire to say a few words to you, and I am sure you will be glad to hear their voices, as I am glad to be the medium of communicating them to you. Need I say, through your marvelous phonograph.
2: And who better could answer for music than that distinguished composer, Sir Arthur Sullivan, and to whom the phonograph takes this earliest opportunity of expressing its delight at the great success achieved but a few nights since by that distinguished composer's latest production, The Yeoman of the Guard.
0: The second cylinder begins with Garon introducing Sir Arthur Sullivan, who begins by saying that his friend Yeats, who incidentally was a close friend of Charles Dickens and who had recorded earlier in the evening, was, as Sullivan says, a little incoherent. It was because of the excellent dinner and good wines they had enjoyed. But he goes on that he does have his lucid intervals. He then goes on to say that he's astonished and somewhat terrified at this new invention. Terrified because of the thought that much hideous and bad music may be put on record forever. How true his apprehension has proved to be, especially with the modern hideous and tuneless noise that is passed as music today, with its mindless thump, thump, thump, thumping. He then says that this record of sound is the most wonderful thing he's ever experienced, and congratulates Edison on his invention. As the evening wears on, we can hear the guests becoming more and more the worse for wear after enjoying the fine wines. We will hear the toastmaster of the evening, A.M. Broadley, proposing a toast to music and Sir Arthur Sullivan. It is interesting to note that Gilbert was not at the dinner party. One wonders why.
1: Phonogram, which will begin with a record that I am sure you will receive with infinite delight. Knowing your love for music, I need only say that the record will be the voice of the great composer Sir Arthur Sullivan, whose music is as well known in America as it is in England, and as well loved by those who know it.
2: Little Menlo, October 5th, 1888. From Guru to Edison. Continuation of Introduction of Friends. 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
3: Dear Mr. Edison, if my friend whom Edmund Yates has been a little incoherent, it is in consequence of the excellent dinner, the good wine that he has served. Therefore, I beg you will excuse him. He has his lucid interval. For myself, I can only say that I am astonished and somewhat terrified at the result of this evening's experiment. Astonished at the wonderful power you have developed, and terrified at the thought that so much hideous bad music may be put on record forever. But all the same, I think it is the most wonderful thing that I have ever experienced, and I congratulate you with all my heart on this wonderful discovery. Arthur Sullivan.
1: Gentlemen, the next toast is music. And with what name could be more appropriately coupled that toast than with the name of Sir Arthur Sullivan? As a lover of music myself, and with a room dedicated to the muse, I may be permitted to say, and on this occasion, it is my peculiar habit to say, that at Little Menlo, where we hear much music, there is no music we hear so often, or with more pleasure, than that which comes from him. Gentlemen, charge your classes if you please. The toast is music, coupled with the name of Arthur Sullivan, Doctor of Law.
4: Sir Arthur Sullivan.
5: Sir Arthur Sullivan.
4: Well, very good health, Sir Arthur.
5: Arthur Sullivan, your health. Go ahead.
0: Gilbert and Sullivan themselves directed Walter Passmore in the first revival of The Yeomen of the Guards in 1897. Here is part of an early recording of Walter Passmore and Hilda Francis singing I Have a Song to Sing Her. It is interesting to hear that the style is very similar to modern performances, but perhaps a little slower.

sound to the knell of a churchyard bell, and a doleful dirging song. Oh, it's the song of a popinjay bravely born, who turned up his noble nose with scorn. The humble merry maid fiercely frowned, who loved the lord and who laughed aloud. The moan of the merry man, moping mum, whose soul was sad and whose glance was glum, who sipped no stuff and who craved no crumb.

0: Well, I hope you enjoyed those historic and amazing recordings of a dinner party with Sir Arthur Sullivan. One of the first songs in the show, Gigi, is It's a Bore, which is sung here by Maurice Chevalier and Louis Jordan.
1: Look at all the captivating, fascinating things there are to do. Name two. Look at all the pleasures, all the myriad of treasures we have got. Like what? Look at Paris in the spring, when each solitary thing is more beautiful than ever before. You can hear every tree almost saying, look at me.
2: What color are the trees?
1: Green.
2: What color were they last year?
1: Green.
2: And next year?
1: Green.
2: It's a bore.
1: Don't you marvel at the power of the mighty Eiffel Tower, knowing there it will remain evermore? Climbing up to the sky over 90 stories high.
2: How many stories?
1: 90.
2: How many yesterday?
1: 90.
2: And tomorrow?
1: 90.
2: It's a bore.
1: The River Seine.
2: All it can do is flow.
1: But think of wine.
2: It's red or white.
1: But think of girls.
2: It's either yes or no. And if it's no or if it's yes, it simply couldn't matter less.
1: But think of a race with your horse in seventh place. Then he suddenly begins. And he catches up and wins with a roar.
2: It's a ball.
1: Life is thrilling as can be.
2: Simply not my cup of tea.
1: It's a gay romantic fling.
2: If you like that sort of thing.
1: It's intriguing.
2: It's fatiguing.
1: It's a

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5: BBC News, I'm John Shea. Israel's military says Iran has launched a ballistic missile attack towards northern Israel and that its defence systems are intercepting the threat. The attack comes after Israel carried out deadly strikes on what it said were Hezbollah targets in southern districts of the Lebanese capital, Beirut. Our correspondent, Wira Davis, is in Jerusalem.
6: In many ways, this had been anticipated. In fact, there'd been a warning from a couple of Iranian sources that after that Israeli attack earlier in the day against Hezbollah positions in Lebanon, in Beirut, that there would be a response from the Iranians. And we've had a statement through, a very strong statement through, from the IRGC, the Iranian Revolutionary Guards Command, threatening a full week of missile attacks against Israel. It has started tonight, specifically against the north and central part of Israel, and we understand that nothing has landed or hit so far.
5: Health officials in Gaza say an Israeli airstrike on a police station has killed at least five people and wounded several more. Gaza police confirmed that Israeli warplanes struck the building in Khan Yunis. The Nasser hospital in the area said it received five bodies of people killed in the attack. The Israeli military said it was looking into the reports. Nearly 1,000 Palestinians have been killed by Israeli strikes in Gaza since a ceasefire with Hamas came into effect last October. Ukraine's President Volodymyr Zelensky is taking part in defence talks in London with the leaders of Kiev's top European allies, Britain, France and Germany. Mr. Zelensky says discussions will focus on support for Ukraine and cooperation on air defence. The British Prime Minister's office has said little about the talks. Our correspondent Joe Pike is in Downing Street.
7: Very little detail from Keir Starmer's team as to what is being discussed. The sentence we basically got from them said there will be further efforts to support Ukraine's self-defence, exert pressure on Russia and secure a just and lasting peace for Ukraine. Things that you could say probably at any point in the last 4 years and then be true.
5: The president of South Africa, Cyril Ramaphosa, says his government will crack down on groups responsible for a surge in xenophobic violence in the country. Nigeria, Malawi, Ghana and Mozambique have evacuated hundreds of their citizens after a recent increase in protests against foreign migrants. Mr. Ramaphosa sought to reassure South Africans that action was being taken against illegal immigration.
8: There have been weaknesses in the way migration has been managed in our country. There have been weaknesses in rigorous and focused enforcement. We admit that. And there have been weaknesses of corruption. There have been gaps in our systems that have undermined public confidence. South Africans are entitled to expect better.
5: World News from the BBC.

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3: BBC News, I'm John Shea. Israel's military says Iran has launched ballistic missiles towards northern Israel and that its defence systems are intercepting multiple threats. The attack on Israel, the first by Iran since the ceasefire in April, comes after Israel carried out deadly strikes on what it said were Hezbollah targets in southern districts of the Lebanese capital, Beirut. Vera Davis is in Jerusalem.
4: This attack from Iran had been anticipated as the Iranian Revolutionary Guards accused Israel of repeatedly violating the ceasefire in Lebanon and crossing all red lines by targeting the southern suburbs of Beirut. A secondary warning from Iran that this attack is the beginning of a full week of continuous strikes blows wide open any chances of an imminent ceasefire and truce between Iran and the United States.
3: President Trump said he would call the Israeli Prime Minister Benjamin Netanyahu and press him not to retaliate. In a phone interview with Fox News, he also urged Iran to return to the negotiating table. A Fox News correspondent quoted him as saying, "You've shot your missiles, that's enough. Get back to the table and make a deal." Mr. Trump also said he wasn't happy about Israel striking southern Beirut earlier. Iran's civil aviation authorities and those of a number of neighbouring countries have shut down their airspaces temporarily. Iran said the airspace in the west was being closed until further notice. Syria has closed its southern airspace for 12 hours, while Iraq has closed all of its for 72 hours and suspended air navigation. Ukraine's President Volodymyr Zelensky has been taking part in defence talks in London with the leaders of Kiev's top European allies, the UK, France and Germany. The British Prime Minister's office has said little about the talks, as our correspondent Joe Pike explains from Downing Street.
5: Very little detail from Keir Starmer's team as to what is being discussed. The sentence we basically got from them said there will be further efforts to support Ukraine's self-defence, exert pressure on Russia and secure a just and lasting peace for Ukraine. Things that you could say probably at any point in the last 4 years and then be true.
3: The president of South Africa, Cyril Ramaphosa, says his government will crack down on groups responsible for a surge in xenophobic violence in the country. But he also sought to reassure South Africans that action was being taken against illegal immigration. Nigeria, Malawi, Ghana and Mozambique have evacuated hundreds of their citizens after a recent increase in protests against foreign migrants. Mr. Ramaphosa said people were weaponizing the issue.
6: We will and must not allow groups to use the legitimate concerns of South Africans to destabilize our country through inciting lawlessness and violence. We will act against forces who are exploiting concerns about illegal immigration to further their own political, personal and criminal agendas.
3: World News from the BBC.

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3: BBC News with Danielle Yawovietska. Iran has fired waves of ballistic missiles towards northern Israel in the first such attack since a ceasefire was agreed in April. The Israeli military says it intercepted all the missiles and no casualties were reported. The attack came hours after Israel carried out deadly strikes on what it said were Hezbollah targets in southern districts of the Lebanese capital Beirut. Iran said the attack marked the beginning of a week of continuous strikes. Wira Davis is in Jerusalem.
4: The Israeli Prime Minister Benjamin Netanyahu had let it be known that he wanted to attack Hezbollah positions in the Lebanese capital, Beirut. That would have clearly made things a lot worse across the region. And Donald Trump made it absolutely clear that Netanyahu was not to do that. Well, of course, in the last 24 hours, that is exactly what Benjamin Netanyahu did. And it brought a predictable response from the Iranians. In the last day, everybody in Israel has been anticipating an Iranian response, and that came tonight in the form of about 10 missiles or so being launched from Iran.
3: Following the attacks, President Trump has spoken by telephone to the Israeli Prime Minister Benjamin Netanyahu. Details haven't been made public, but Mr. Trump said earlier he would press him not to retaliate. He also said he wasn't happy about Israel striking southern Beirut earlier. From Washington, here's Tom Simons.
5: A Fox News correspondent said that in a phone call, Donald Trump had told him the strikes were not helping negotiations and Iran should get back to the table. He reportedly suggested a deal might have been signed in the next few days, but for this attack. The news website Axios also managed to reach the president by phone and reported that Donald Trump had said he was calling the Israeli prime minister to tell him not to retaliate.
3: Officials from the Hamas-run health ministry in Gaza say Israeli airstrikes have killed at least 9 people and wounded many more. One strike on a police post near an encampment of displaced families in Khan Yunis killed 5 people and injured a number of others. The Ukrainian president, Volodymyr Zelensky, has been having talks in London with the leaders of Britain, France and Germany. A joint statement said they supported President Zelensky's call for direct dialogue between Ukraine and Russia with active US and European participation. Downing Street said they'd called on Vladimir Putin to agree to an immediate ceasefire with the current line of contact as a starting point for any negotiations. Joe Pike has more.
6: They want today to not just be a show of European unity, but also a staging post, a marker, a milestone towards peace negotiations. Building on that open letter that President Zelensky sent to Vladimir Putin last Friday, but also something that they will further build on, they hope, at the G7, which starts in France a week tomorrow.
3: You're listening to the World News from the BBC. Early results from polling stations in Armenia suggest that the party of the Prime Minister, Nikol Pashinyan, is on track to win Sunday's parliamentary election. Mr. Pashinyan is being challenged by a Russia-based businessman. Moscow had already been accused of running a disinformation campaign against the incumbent, and Vladimir Putin has warned Armenia that if it moves too far towards Europe, it could suffer the same fate as Ukraine. The president of South Africa, Cyril Ramaphosa, says his government will crack down on groups responsible for a surge in xenophobic violence in the country. But he also sought to reassure South Africans that action was being taken against illegal immigration. Nigeria, Malawi, Ghana and Mozambique have evacuated hundreds of their citizens after a recent increase in protests against foreign migrants. In football, the Danish international Christian Eriksen has collapsed on the pitch during a friendly match with Ukraine. The Danish Football Association said he was conscious and doing well under the circumstances. The match was abandoned. Here's our sports reporter, Katie Gornall.
7: The match was meant to be a celebration of Christian Eriksen's 150th cap for Denmark in his hometown of Odense. But after 65 minutes, it was clear something was wrong. The 34-year-old appeared to hold his chest before collapsing. He was briefly unconscious but was later able to walk off the pitch. It's not the first time Eriksen has suffered a medical emergency. In 2021, the former Manchester United, Spurs and Brentford midfielder experienced a cardiac arrest during Denmark's opening game of the Euro against Finland. He was later fitted with a type of pacemaker and able to resume his career.
3: In tennis, second seed Alexander Zverev has won the men's French Open, clinching his first Grand Slam title after losing three previous finals. Fighting back against fatigue and cramp, he beat the Italian newcomer Flavio Cobolli 3-2. BBC News.

0: Esta é a LM Radio, estação de rádio moçambicana em língua inglesa, transmitindo a partir de Maputo.
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3: BBC News with Danielle Jaworowiecka. Iran has fired waves of ballistic missiles towards northern Israel in the first such attack since a ceasefire was agreed in April. The Israeli military says it intercepted all the missiles and no casualties were reported. The attack came hours after Israel carried out deadly strikes on what it said were Hezbollah targets in southern districts of the Lebanese capital, Beirut. Wira Davis is in Jerusalem.
4: Well, everybody in the region is again on tenterhooks tonight. It had been a very tense couple of days after the Israelis decided to go against Donald Trump's advice and they'd bombed Hezbollah targets in Beirut, killing two people. I think it became pretty apparent after that attack that Iran was going to take some retribution. The Iranians warned that this was not an isolated attack. It was, according to the Revolutionary Guard, the start of a week-long series of strikes against Israel.
3: Following the attacks, President Trump has spoken by telephone to the Israeli Prime Minister Benjamin Netanyahu. Details haven't been made public, but Mr. Trump said earlier he would press him not to retaliate. In a phone interview with Fox News, Mr. Trump urged Iran to return to the negotiating table. Hashayar Jonedi is from the BBC's Persian service.
5: Iranians were betting that at this moment, just before the World Cup starts in the U.S., President Trump has no appetite for an escalation of tensions. So they are very much hoping that they would see this kind of reaction from President Trump. But let's say this is not only about Israeli attacks against Lebanon. They want their frozen assets to be released. They want some assurances that the U.S. would lift the naval blockade. And so far, they received no guarantees regarding these demands.
3: Officials from the Hamas-run health ministry in Gaza say Israeli airstrikes have killed at least 9 people and wounded many more. One strike on a police post near an encampment of displaced families in Khan Yunis killed 5 people. Another Israeli airstrike killed 4 people when it hit a vehicle in Gaza City. The Ukrainian President Volodymyr Zelensky has been having talks in London with the leaders of Britain, France and Germany. A joint statement said they supported President Zelensky's call for direct dialogue between Ukraine and Russia with active US and European participation. Downing Street said they called on Vladimir Putin to agree to an immediate ceasefire with the current line of contact as a starting point for any negotiations. Joe Pike has more.
6: They want today to not just be a show of European unity, but also a staging post, a marker, a milestone towards peace negotiations. Building on that open letter that President Zelensky sent to Vladimir Putin last Friday, but also something that they will further build on, they hope, at the G7, which starts in France a week tomorrow.
3: World news from the BBC. Exit polls from the presidential election in Peru suggest there's a wafer-thin margin between the two candidates. Pollsters are giving the right-wing Keiko Fujimori, the daughter of the late President Alberto Fujimori, a lead of about 1 percentage point over her left-wing rival, the Congressman Roberto Sanchez. Crime and political instability dominated the race, with many voters hoping the election would end years of political chaos. China's President Xi Jinping says he wants to upgrade ties with North Korea and that the two countries would work together to safeguard a fair and just global order. Mr. Xi is expected to arrive in North Korea today for a 2-day visit, his first in 7 years, to hold talks with the North Korean leader Kim Jong-un. Early results from Kosovo's snap election show that Prime Minister Albin Kurti's party has won the biggest share of the votes, but not enough to govern alone. It's Kosovo's third parliamentary election in less than 18 months, and the Election Commission says turnout has fallen. Our Balkans correspondent Guy Delaunay reports.
7: Kosovo's voters are clearly getting tired of repeating the electoral process. Turnout was significantly down, with just over a third of the electorate taking part. Self-determination once again won the largest share of the votes, but its support dropped by 8 percentage points, and that could make it hard for the party's leader, Albin Kurti, to form a government. His reluctance to compromise or cooperate triggered the rapid series of elections. The question now is whether he'll try a different approach, or if Kosovo's long stretch without a functioning government will continue.
3: In tennis, second seed Alexander Zverev has won the men's French Open, clinching his first Grand Slam title after losing three previous finals. Fighting back against fatigue and cramp, he beat the Italian newcomer Flavio Caboli 3-2. BBC News.